0: Hold up, what is this about? 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
1: 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As a matter of fact, when I was admitted over here, I didn't think it was sickness.

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You'd be surprised what a little makeup can do. I disappear. That's my gift.

letter in a drawer with no key, beside a Bible and a map of the stars who burned out before me. And there's a gold box of matches with the number for the front desk and the model

casting the role of the great magician who escaped handcuffs and chains with only flimsy illusions. I could read for the

You're listening to Refunct Radio, a place to challenge a food system bloated by corporate interest. Refunct is a subversion of the term defunct, or not functioning. Could ever a term be more symbolic than our failing food system? A system towing the edge of disaster, causing horrific and endless issues to climate and human health. Refunct is a project which looks to create subversive work on the food system to help their peers transcend this broken one. We can do this by reimagining and reshaping our future. Indeed, Refunct's core goals stand in community engagement. So with that in mind, the audio essay that I'll be presenting today is about community food and why we need it more than ever. I'll be using an article I wrote a few months ago with the case study of the utopic wonderland, the Manchester Urban Diggers. Along the way, you'll find some voice recordings from friends on what they think of the term community food. If you enjoy what you hear and would like more information on the project, please check out on Instagram, re.funct. Big greetings to Sphere Radio for hosting, and we will look forward to our monthly show. You can expect more audio essays, but also just mixes and interviews with food producers. Until next time, cheers.

It was during that long, long periods indoors, working furloughed as a chef in Manchester, that I first came across a small community garden in Platfields Park. It was wedged right between two worlds in Russia, a strong multicultural neighbourhood and home of the legendary Curry Mile, and the notorious Fallowfield, known by some for its swelling, boisterous student population. My first experience in the park was memorable, a lovely spring day as I recall. Cherry blossoms blowing in the wind to the soundtrack of joyous kids running and falling about. I walked through the orchard, thinking and enjoying the feeling that maybe a few minutes from my house in late summer, I could enjoy the fruits of this soil. I continued on and turned right quite aimlessly, and noticed some folks had begun building strange structures from waste materials behind a fence. Given that space was formerly for those inclined for recreational bowls, I thought that was a neat upgrade. I later found the group who were building structures called the Manchester Urban Diggers, or otherwise known by their suitable acronym, MUD. They were on the lookout to build community and shovel manure during lockdown. What followed was an incredible moment for my radical reimagining of food, craft, and community. I spent just 2 years in Manchester, and my adoration for the city lies so much within the fences of those old bowling plots. Joe, Sam, and Mike, the founders of MUD, along with a revolving band of staff and volunteers, have continually battled council bureaucracy to uphold the sanctity of the space while providing vital services for those in South Manchester. Gathering around food is at the heart of my passion these days, so I'd like to take a bit of time to unpack what that really means, while also looking at obstacles we face in creating more spaces for communal eating.

What does community food mean to me? Well, what does meaning have to do with food, and who am I if I eat alone? Let alone, how lonely is the land if it is only cultivated by my own hands? To me, food is an intrinsic aspect of our culture. It is the purest expression of love. If you care for people, if you love them, it just feels natural to express this care by feeding them or providing food. Whether it's vegetables, meat, mushrooms, or anything edible and nourishing, food is and it has always been a bridge that connects us. In recent years, as we've become more aware of the destructive and toxic nature of our mainstream food systems, I've seen a growing countercultural movement of food solidarity sprouting everywhere. People are coming together in community gardens everywhere to grow vegetables, learn about biodiversity and save seeds. They're also gathering to cook and eat together and share skills, whether it be bread making, fermentation, foraging, you name it. In an age where so many distractions and conflicts pulls us away from what truly matters, I think community food is a way to return to simplicity and to the origins of what it truly means to be human. Healthy people eating healthy food is what holds real value. And coming back to the basic practices like sharing food or growing it together is a profoundly beautiful and radical act of resistance. It is a call for sovereignty, ultimately, over our lives and nourishment, a sovereignty that has been quietly taken from us, whether we recognize it or not.

0: I think the idea of community food for me brings us back to our most common denominator as humans, which is eating together, simple fact of eating together. And for a lot of us, and the way we live nowadays, the only sort of situation we'd be able to access that would be a family meal, or sort of in a wider context where we work or at school, which is very different to the sort of gathering around food you'd have in a smaller scale land-based society or community, of the harvest, of the communal meal, which brings in all of your family, your people, your tribe's efforts. And in my experience in lifetime, cool things that have attempted to be inspired by this idea of community food and communal meals ranges from projects like community soup kitchens or community food networks, especially in activist and radical circles. There's a strong culture of that. Food Not Bomb comes to mind, Food Not Bombs, which is a great movement that I believe originated in the US as part of peace activists. And it strongly reflects this ethos that goes back to this first idea of eating together as a people, which is sharing food as solidarity and not charity, because, you know, it's different to a soup kitchen as part of, say, the Salvation Army, where you know that you're getting this food because you're poor and you don't have access to what you need, and this isn't a long-term solution for it. You're very much still kept in that place. Whereas in a soup kitchen, and with what Food Not Bombs would do, the idea is we are imagining the world and relationships we want, the best possible world, as we're doing it, and, you know, you're fed out of help and solidarity, but tomorrow you could be cooking to help someone else. And yeah, that's what I'd like to see more of, especially in sustainable and land-based communities who are currently fighting for healthier and more organic food. Having that be part of a larger system and bringing us back to the harvest table is a beautiful and tasty idea. Is a beautiful and tasty idea. Is a beautiful and tasty idea. Is a beautiful and tasty idea. Is a beautiful and tasty idea. Is a beautiful and tasty idea. Is a beautiful and tasty idea. Is a beautiful and tasty idea. Is a beautiful and tasty idea.
1: Community food for me means sitting along a big long table, perhaps where you don't know anyone along it, and sharing really delicious and nutritious food grown in the local area. And people are connecting in a very horizontal way. Perhaps they don't know each other, and building connections. And this is quite inspired by a place that I ate food at in Stroud called The Long Table, which is great. I would recommend checking it out, where you can pay it forward for people. So people that might not be able to afford to eat there or eat out can come along anyway and just get a free meal, but in a very non-judgmental way. You kind of just ask, you kind of say a code word, and then you get access to an eating out experience and being part of a community, which often people are quite ostracized from. Yeah, that's community food for me.

food, but what does it mean? Community food has many faces, but a general guiding definition could be something like food that is produced, distributed, and consumed within a local community with a focus on promoting sustainability, social equity, and local economic development. It typically involves initiatives such as community gardens, food co-ops, and other local food organizations that prioritize access to healthy, affordable, and culturally relevant food for all of the members of the community. These efforts emphasize environmental stewardship, fair labor practices, and strengthening the community's food security by reducing dependency on external industrial food systems. So, in the case of MUD, Manchester Urban Diggers, don't forget, their community food mission has always involved a range of diverse and ever-evolving outlets. Volunteers and service users could always rely on a hearty lunch, nourishing meals like soup, bread and ferments, perfect for a windy day at the garden, weeding a carrot bed. With food at the core of their project, they managed to build the infrastructure to support that. They have a fire pit, and that came a lovely point of gathering, sitting nicely next to their gnarly Franken-welded smoker. If you pop by on an autumn evening, you'd be surprised to see a cooking with fire workshop, a nighttime club where people gather, bringing their own food to grill, smoke and share. Their exceptional work on the Stronger Roots program, which helps integrate refugees and asylum seekers into their community, and you'll see how central food is in this effort. And then there's the Harvest Festival, a weekend-long celebration of the summer's bounty. Where else in Manchester could you measure your marrow or see if you make better jam than the surrounding residents? On a personal note, I made a neighborhood-shattering pie that placed first. Butternut squash, cider, and blue cheese. An older Mancunian gentleman, an experienced pie eater who judged the competition, later came up to me, gave me a nod, and said, "Oh, it were bloody lovely."

Everything's a bit wet from dewiness of the morning, cold frostiness, and everything is, the ground is bare where there would be plants and vegetables growing in the summer and spring, but at the minute there's like lots of bare open beds and then some overwintering things like some shard that's been left in and some onions. And then in quite a few of the beds it's kind of overgrown with grass and bits of weeds and things where the pigeons are sort of plodding along. And then over at the other end of the garden I can see Mike and some volunteers turning the compost. I feel like there's always a little crowd of people around the compost area on volunteer days. It's quite a massive job, and yeah, we get through a lot of compost. The trees are bare and the sky is grey and there's a bird flying overhead, kind of slowly swooping around. The rest of the park is kind of feels kind of busy. There's like people running and random people walking around doing a little stroll of the garden of the park. It feels like there's lots of junk scattered around. There's like benches everywhere and then kind of things that don't really have a home and maybe do have a home but they're not in the right home, and things that get used and they stop being used, and you can sort of sense that things get used here and that it's all kind of in motion but very slowly. And generally it feels calm. I can hear Emily laughing in the background, chatting to a guy who's been delivering some bread. And the kitchen is a small little brick building that used to be the toilets. We renovated it into a kitchen, and now Katie, one of our chefs who's the baker, is making marmalade. And generally it feels calm, and it's always felt like that in comparison to the rest of the city that's like has this kind of urgency about it, and everyone's sort of pissed off and beats their horns and tries to get past you and get through the busy streets, and everyone's sort of like, I don't know if it's just me, but like agitated. And then you come here and people are here because they want to be here. It's like they've reached their destination and now it's time to just do some stuff, do some gardening and hang out. And even at the events and things, like maybe the chefs and us like working are kind of stressed and running around, but like everyone else kind of feels like they're just here in their destination and enjoying it and enjoying the space, which is maybe something that makes it feel quite special, because it's kind of like we can stop

What do I wish to illustrate here? What I wish is to show you the various ways which the Manchester Urban Diggers enables people to engage with their community space. Their offerings have never been dull and always felt progressive, delivering that perfect combination of homely but genuinely exciting food. Part of my interest in this piece stems from the difficulty I've had in accessing or finding discussions on the future of community food. I feel there's a potential movement here that has been lost to the winds of the farm-to-table trend, or general hype around the urban restaurant scene. Many cities now feel the same, despite the choice of restaurants being more overwhelming than ever. From the corporate slew to the new wave seasonal, ranging from ego-centric wind-up black hole to just about keeping it green and sustainable. That might sound a little cataclysmic, and I'm not saying that spectrum isn't a tasty one, but is it really the best we could wish for? Let's start with a simple observation that opening a restaurant is an inherently energy-intensive task, then leave with some sense of the food miles, the poor farming practices, and the inevitable food and packaging waste. We must remember, none of this needs to exist and is a luxury afforded by the consumptive, individualistic norms of neoliberal capitalism. Let's imagine if we were to focus our energies on a kind of social innovation, creating networks of farms and chefs that could supply nutritious and tasty food to schools and hospitals, for example. So, while the farm-to-table movement does have something positive to offer, provides a great point of contact between consumers, chefs, and producers, it isn't, in my opinion, a fully realised solution. At its best, it pushes creative boundaries, it provides farmers with new income streams, and supplies jobs for those interested in the craft of food. But at its worst, it operates as a great big green glove for neoliberal capitalism, exploiting everyone involved. And the least transformative part of it all? Mostly no one can afford it. Beyond what I've already mentioned, it is this exclusionary element which makes it completely untenable as a solution for the spiralling issues in the food system. So yes, this brings me back to my awe for the Mud Project over the last 5 years. They've remained open and adapted, offering a wide range of food events that tap into various levels of Manchester's food scene. Simply, we need more spaces like Mud. Dynamic spaces which are willing to bring everyone under one roof and ask, what do you want for supper? That's of course not to say it's been smooth sailing for them. A community garden comes with a variety of different problems, from theft, pests, and worst of all, the council. Then you have issues with reliance on nice weather or funding. These are all significant challenges for a grassroots organisation posing an alternative. They need support. My wishes in the future would not be to dismantle the burgeoning restaurant scene, if I could anyway. Let's just readjust the playing field. Spaces in which everyone can exist happily. Gardens, canteens, and everything in between. Not serving a mush of poor ingredients from a plastic bag. But something with integrity? This is our future, and we have a voice in what should be completely possible.

steaming bath. Each grain a testimony of ancestral knowledge, aromatic dal with cardamom, chili and masala, multicoloured shak made with ringra, okra and bhaji. This is belonging served on a plate. For me, and this Hindu South Asian diaspora I live within, community eating takes place at the Mandir temple. Often hundreds of people gather after a sabha to receive their blessings of the gods through food. For over 50 years, the Ashton Somnan temple has offered a refuge to migrant families trying to navigate the political and cultural turmoil of Britain. And community cooking and eating has been an integral part of this subaltern resistance. Food offers a moment to undermine the demand for cultural assimilation to a white racist

For a temple to open its doors and offer free food to our community is daring and quietly rebellious in such a hostile environment. We should note this community food is often cooked by the hands of women. As such, this rebellious act can be problematized, as the labor of these women is often overlooked and underappreciated in this example of community cooking. And so for me, community cooking is held in the palm of my mandir. It is faith, worship, and blessing. It is resistance, rebellion, and historical retelling. It is belonging and the taste of home.

community food to me means equality. And we're all sat around the same table, we're at the same level, we're eating the same food, we're cooking together, we're sharing thoughts, we're equal. I've met some incredible people, people I wouldn't usually sit down with, people that have differing thoughts, but over food and sharing, we can come into agreements and disagreements, but in a very measured and equal way. Our whole lives should be revolving around community food and gathering. I think our lives would be a lot more gentle and thoughtful and nourished. Yeah, nourished, that's a really important word. It's nourishing both with the food, but with the soul and with each other. I want this to sound more profound than it does, but yeah, those are my initial thoughts.

But what about food? Food is the convenient membrane we placed between ourselves and the land, an opaque medium holding the memory of a long-forgotten pact with Mother Earth. Writing my dissertation, I learned about a vast union of land workers and more called La Via Campesina. They carry a message from the rainforest, the oldest of places, from Pachamama. They say food is the tentative, sacred point of contact between humans and the land. They say our sprawling, swollen, machine food system is an abstraction made by people who can only see what they can quantify. A world full of edges. They say food can be the solution.

evolution, agroecology, food sovereignty, words containing the imagining of a possible future, a third way. Food fulfills community, fulfills vitality, fulfills the needs and wants of the land. A quiet revolution. Decentralized, but wholly centered, held together only by its diversity, it can be called fractal. For now, still underground, individual tendrils of hyphae rooting around in the blackness for connections, network expanding, still too dark to see fruiting bodies, maybe. Better to find light in the darkness than darkness.

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0: 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Now remember, I'm your boss, Skinner speaking. 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
1: All right.
0: Right. 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
0: All right.

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So let's feel it together. Yeah, feel with me, baby. Yeah, and I'm bored too. Classified information. Across the nation.